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And you're inside the Doo-Wop Drive. Doo-Wop Drive. Another hour of street corner sounds starts right now.

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4: Here's the WMTR Ion Weather Forecast update for this evening. Mostly clear skies, 55 to 60. Sunshine Saturday, 80 to 85. Clear skies at night again in the 50s to near 60 for nighttime lows. Father's Day Sunday is the first day of summer. Looking at sunshine with our highs near 85 degrees. Looks like showers and thunderstorms possible for Monday, clearing Tuesday. And temperatures both days near 80. I'm meteorologist Steve Pelletieri reporting ionweather.com on classicoldies.com.

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2: 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Bro. Here's the WM Chair Ion weather forecast update for this evening. Mostly clear skies, 55 to 60. Sunshine Saturday, 80 to 85. Clear skies at night again in the 50s to near 60 for nighttime lows. Father's Day Sunday is the first day of summer. Looking at sunshine with our highs near 85 degrees. Looks like showers and thunderstorms possible for Monday, clearing Tuesday. And temperatures both days near 80. I'm meteorologist Steve Pelletieri reporting ionweather.com on Classic Oldies WMTR.

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0: Bobby's girl, surfer girl, the brown-eyed girl, and my girl. 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

0: 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The classic oldies we're spinning at the WMTR All Night Jersey Diner really are the greatest hits of all time.
1: Big John. Big John.
2: Every morning at the mine, you could see him arrive. He stood 6'6" and weighed 245. Kind of broad at the shoulder and narrow at the hip. And

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And if you spoke at all, you just said hi to Big John. Somebody said he came from New Orleans, where he got in a fight over a Cajun queen and a crashing blow from a huge right hand sent a Louisiana fella to the promise.

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and your sweetie curling up in a window booth here at the WMTR All Night Jersey Diner. It's a rockin' good way to mess around and fall in love.

the Parkway to the Turnpike and everywhere in between. We're keeping Jersey awake on the all-night Jersey Diner. 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

right, it's not exactly the Rainbow Room. But can you get a cup of coffee, a piece of apple pie, and music by the Chiffons at the Rainbow at this hour? The way you're dressed? I don't think so. 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

0: 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They should not be considered specific advice or recommendations for any individual. The views and opinions expressed on your financial future are not necessarily those of the staff and management of this station. Management has not investigated the claims made in the commercials that may air during this program. As always, it is advisable to consult a professional before making a major financial decision.
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3: Hello, everybody, and welcome to Your Financial Future. My name is Doug Chapman. My partner's Mike Bonaccorso. What's going on there, Michael?
4: Doug, I'm doing well. How about yourself?
3: Hey, I'm doing great, but I really, really am. It's want to wish all the dads out there happy Father's Day this weekend, my man.
4: Father's Day has rolled up on us very quickly, and happy Father's Day to you and everybody out there, of course. And wow.
3: Yep, and you too. You know, it's I don't know. Father's Day doesn't get the same allure as Mother's Day.
4: Yeah, no.
3: Okay. I always joke with my family. I go, it's a father's 20 minutes.
4: Yeah.
3: A couple of things here. Yeah. Now, what are you going to cook for us today?
4: Maybe one day without aggravation's a good day.
3: Yeah.
4: Not looking to go out to eat or anything. Just don't aggravate.
3: Just don't
4: aggravate. No aggravation for that.
3: Please, please. So, in all seriousness, happy Father's Day to all the dads out there. Hope you have a great weekend. So, Michael, we are marching our way through June. We've got the end of the second quarter is right around the corner, 2 weeks away, week and a half away, whatever it is. And we've got a lot of activity and a lot of action, a lot of news going on. It seems so we've got an end to the war in Iran. It seems like there's a deal on the table there. Oil prices have come down significantly. Gasoline prices I have now seen at $3.90 at the Wawa gas station over by my house. So that's all positive stuff.
4: Yeah, I agree. And I'm just laughing. I just got to say, I'm like $3.90.
3: Right, like I'm happy.
4: It's way down, but it's like, it's amazing what we get conditioned to, you know, psychologically to think, well, I'm not paying $4.50 anymore. So $3.90 is cheap.
3: Yeah.
4: Oh, wow.
3: Yeah.
4: But anyway, I get what you're saying. There's progress, and that's the biggest thing that we're looking for, and progress with the war and progress with gas prices. And, you know, hopefully this spins into a positive thing for the economy.
3: Yeah, well, listen, the market certainly acted favorably on Monday. Was it Monday when the deal came? Monday or Tuesday, whatever day it was.
4: Yeah, I think Monday.
3: I think it was Monday, too. I mean, certainly positive. I mean, it was an awesome day, one of the best days, you know, in recent memory. So that was a good thing. And now we've got a lot of stuff that's going to start to happen, right? We've got the new Treasury Secretary coming in to, you know, he's going to start to have meetings. What's he going to do with interest rates is now, you know, the question that's out there. Is he going to cut them? It's going to be, to my opinion, going to be a little hard to cut them right now because inflation is, it's not rampant, but, you know, it's in the threes, almost four. So that's not the ideal number. I think that the target for inflation these days is 2%, isn't it?
4: Yeah, I believe so.
3: So that's going to be interesting to see. And then we're going to get earnings that are going to come out, you know, 3 weeks from now, they're going to start to come out. And it's going to be very interesting to see if the negative commodity price of oil and gasoline had a significant impact in the second quarter earnings.
4: Yeah, you know, and I guess as we shift to interest rates and inflation and which way all that, I guess the one positive thing here is with the you know, Iran situation, getting a deal, you know, would kind of say the inflationary from gas and oil is gonna, you know, the pressure's off. So it'll be interesting to see how the Fed digests all that, how the economy digests all that, how everything rolls forward. I'm really hoping for, to me, it just feels like this first half of the year has been nothing but every day about Iran. Good news, bad news, good day, bad day. And it's been a good year. You know, it's been, you know, higher than lower, the whole deal. But I just hope the second half of the year we can get some normalcy into earnings and, you know, inflation and Fed and interest, and kind of play out the rest of the second half of the year on economic factors and not political factors.
3: Well, you know what, Mike? It's I think it's pretty fair to say that the first half of the year was a noisy period of time.
4: Volatility,
3: right?
4: Almost weekly. I mean, weekly, no doubt, weekly. I would think, right?
3: Yeah, and you know, a lot of noise, news-wise, and all that kind of stuff, and it gets a little tiring, you know, after a while. We could use a little just normalcy, as you know, as you were saying there, and that would be awfully nice when we could just finally just focus down and say, okay, where are we at here as far as, you know, real productivity, real earnings, real, you know, economic factors without, you know, things that we can't control involved with it. And that would certainly be a welcome thing for us.
4: Yeah, and you know, it's the other thing, too, is looking forward to the second half of the year and looking for normalcy is the other big thing. Don't forget, there's the midterm elections coming up,
3: which
4: will probably, you know, you'll see some volatility there, too, probably in that October, November range. So you have that on the calendar to kind of close out the year, if you will, and that's the fourth quarter. Yep. So, yeah, you know, we'll see. But for this week, progress.
3: Yeah, no doubt about it. And listen, you know, the markets are, what a strong year we're having so far. I mean, in spite of everything that we've just talked about and the fact that we're tired of noise and all that stuff, we could use a little quiet, if you will. What a great year the markets are having.
4: Yeah, well, that's part of what I'm saying is that the markets are having a good year, and I would love to see it based upon the old traditional earnings, how are companies doing, how are sectors doing, how does it look, and you know, because you got to believe for the market to be able to hold up during this period, the underlying factors of earnings in corporate America must be pretty good at this point.
3: I agree with you 100%. And you know, the funny thing is that it's a very stealth, I'm going to call it a stealth market, because I had a conversation at a review meeting with a client last week, and who, you know, doesn't really follow, you know, the performance of her statements and all that kind of stuff. And she goes, opened up the meeting, she goes, so, you know, how bad is it? And I go, well, what do you mean, how bad is it? She's like, well, you know, from everything I hear, I'm just assuming that, you know, we're negative for you. And I'm like, no, quite the opposite. You know, we're having a very solid year. And, you know, kind of, she was obviously happy to hear that, but surprised to hear it. So it made me start thinking, how many other people out there right now are under the illusion that the market's having a bad year?
4: I think more than you think, because it's funny you brought that up. I didn't take this as a, I just took it as a one-off. But I actually met with clients to review, and one of the things that I brought up was how much money they have in total with us.
3: Mm-hmm.
4: And the wife said basically, well, how can that be with things being so bad, and we take, you know, they take retirement income every month and take an income. Mm-hmm. How could we be at that mark?
3: Right.
4: Like, well, I'm like, the markets aren't down, but the sentiment kind of seemed, you know, negative, you know, towards the markets, if you want.
3: Well, how could you not? I mean, seriously, how could you not feel negative? I mean, that's all we keep getting pumped is negative news. So that's what happens, you know? And so the reality of the situation is, I think that there's a lot of people out there who are confused about, you know, how the year is going. And folks, it's going pretty well, you know? And you should be hopefully participating in it. In addition to that, if you're not participating in it for some reason or another, there's something wrong.
4: Yeah. So another thing, Doug, that we need to talk about here is moving forward in the second half of the year, right? Where are people at? What's going to be a big factor in all this is, you know, yes, the economic news, yes, the new Fed chairman. Hopefully the things stay settled in, you know, in the Middle East and all that. But where are people at with rebalancing? Where are they at with their investment accounts? What have they done? What haven't they done? Okay, because there's people still from last year, and even with the, we'll call it, up the first half of the year. Mm-hmm. Okay, I know we're not quite there. But have taken zero action with their accounts to say, okay, where am I at? How have I done? And like you said, there is some confusion out there on how people think they're doing. Did addressing their investment statements.
3: Yeah, it needs to be paid attention to. Folks, I know you're probably tired of hearing Mike and I speak about this, but the reality of the situation is we come on here each week to help you, and we think that one of the most valuable pieces of information we can supply you with right now is the importance of having a review done and a risk analysis of your money and your overall situation. One of the problems, I believe, Mike, is that people's accounts are so much higher today than they ever were in a lot of circumstances that they kind of have the attitude, well, all right, well, if I give some back, it's not the end of the world because I never thought it would be this high anyway. And I just want to tell you guys, that's not a good strategy or mindset for as an investor or somebody who's looking to accomplish your financial goals and objectives. You know, you don't want to, because your team went on a 10-game winning streak doesn't mean that you're okay with going on an eight game losing streak. Like, that's not how you win.
4: I understand what you're saying, so I'm not totally disagreeing, but I, to a sense, I disagree. I think it's the old Doug. It's up, up, up. I'm not getting off the ride. It's been great, and I don't think people like to lose. That when they see their statement came home for a quarter thing, it's down.
3: Mm-hmm.
4: Oh, what happened? It was down. You know what I'm saying? I think they just, no news is good news. I look at my statement, the number's higher, life goes on.
3: You know, Mike, you never hear anybody scream on a roller coaster when it's going up.
4: Yeah.
3: Right?
4: That's true.
3: Okay.
4: Yeah.
3: Right? Yeah. Nobody screams on the roller coaster.
4: Or the log flume. Okay.
3: Right. Or the log flume, right? When it's going up, nobody's screaming while it's going up. Now, the screams start when you get to the top and all of a sudden,
4: so you get what I'm saying.
3: I think that's
4: a major. And here's another thing, and this is an opinion. I repeat an opinion of mine. All this political war, volatility, oil, the straight, back, forth, up, up, half your boom. Also, now we're hitting an agreement. Traditionally, we have seen downside pressure, whether it be August, sometimes September, mm-hmm. sometimes October. Not always. I mean,
3: right.
4: It's been some fabulous years. That's, you know, and I really don't know. You know what I'm saying? You don't know. Nobody knows. If you say you know, you're kind of full of it. But the point is, I'm just some concern there that if we do get past the political news, and it's been, what is it now, 3.5 years of virtually up markets.
3: Yeah.
4: Is there a sell-off? Is there a pullback? Just because it's very natural for the markets to go through that.
3: You know what one of the issues is? We've had them along the way.
4: Oh, I know.
3: I'm going to say the problem that is that it snapped back immediately each time. And why would I say that's a problem?
4: Well, because people think it's okay.
3: Right.
4: Yeah.
3: Because people just think, oh, yeah, no big deal. Not realizing that at some point in time, that recovery could be not a snapback. It could be several years. And if you're already retired or getting ready to retire, are you willing to say, I'll postpone my retirement or something bad could happen if we do pull back and then we have a longer term comeback?
4: Doug, let's say this. June 30th comes, the markets are where they are. Okay, everything's fine for the first half of the year, right? We survived it all, let's just say. You know the way I know, if we go from July 1st to December 31st, flat.
3: Mm-hmm.
4: We don't go up a nickel, go down a nickel.
3: Okay.
4: You will hear a ugh from investors.
3: Mm-hmm.
4: Market hasn't done anything. Market's been pretty bad, huh?
3: Right.
4: You know what we hear.
3: Yeah.
4: Right?
3: Mm-hmm.
4: So, you know, I don't think people really, from a psychological standpoint, like you said, if anything gets drawn out and more than the market went down 10% over 2 weeks and then started coming back. If it gets dragged out, it's just, well, it's very flat, and it was negative, and then it was positive, and then it was negative. Seesaw, you will hear frustration.
3: Yeah, and I get that. And that's, you know, and one of the things that we want to make sure that you're understanding, folks, is really the importance to manage and understand your risk. This is the problem that, in my opinion, we're seeing right now, is risk has been rewarded very handsomely over the last 3.5 years, maybe even longer than that, right? Actually, Mike, if we go back for the last 10 years, okay?
4: Yeah.
3: The truth of the matter is risk has been rewarded.
4: Right.
3: Okay? But there's been periods of time where risk has been punished. And when is that going to... Risky has been rewarded. When does risky punish you?
4: Right. But, Doug, you know the way I know, if you're saying 5 years, 10 years out, what does the next 6 months, the next year really matter, right? We're believers of 5 years, 10 years. We believe the market would be higher.
3: Mm-hmm.
4: Where it gets the person listening to the show is when there is down periods like 07, 08 into 09, and you're going to retire.
3: Right.
4: Or your child's going to college, or you're trying to buy a home and your assets take a significant hit for that period when you need the money,
3: mm-hmm.
4: or God forbid there's a death or you know, something other financial triggering right. event, it could be a real crisis for you.
3: No doubt about it. And just, you know, folks, we just got to put this in, you know, real dollar amounts for you guys. Let's say that you've just hit the magical $1 million mark, okay? And you want, I don't know, I'm going to make up a number, you want $50,000 a year of income for retirement time. That's a 5% withdrawal. Might be a little aggressive, but you know, if you do it properly, you could probably pull it off.
4: Yep, it's in a ballpark. Yep.
3: Right? Yep. Now, all of a sudden, we have a 20% market correction.
4: Mm-hmm.
3: And your $1 million goes down to $800,000, because 20%, you may say no big deal, but it's $200,000. Now, in order to get that same $50,000 out, like, we need an excess of 6% withdrawal. That's bad news, folks. That's a recipe for running out of money at some point in time in your life. So you have to understand this, and you've got to know what is your potential downside and your potential risk. We're not saying that you should not have a portfolio of investments. We are absolutely saying that in most circumstances, you should. It's how is your portfolio set up that's most important.
4: Yeah, and you know, the big thing is whenever we've seen a protracted downturn or a nothing in the market, we have people come through our door as new clients, say to us, here's my statement, it was at 700, now it's down to, you know, 550. You know, I was, you know, we've heard, I was going to retire, but now I'm going to stay another 2 years,
3: mm-hmm.
4: right? We've heard retirement revisions all the time.
3: Yep.
4: So I guess what's the purpose of me bringing this up is that if there is a downturn, it could be detrimental to your financial health for if you've got a triggering event. And two is, I think what you've just added on, if you kind of clinched your retirement, you may want to sit down and discuss some strategies to A, keep moving forward, right? Keep advancing the ball, but B, maybe put some safety nets in to make sure it can't be taken away from me 2 months, 6 months, a year from now.
3: Yeah, that's you just summarized it very well on, you know, the thoughts behind it and why we're talking to you guys about this in such great length, because we do want to make sure that you are doing the best you can to be protected. And that's what we're emphasizing to you. We want to try to have the best of both worlds, right? We want to be able to have your assets set up for growth, but we also need to have some sort of level of protection in there for you for during rough market periods.
4: Absolutely.
3: All right, let's hop to a break. We will be right back, folks.
0: Wouldn't you agree, if we haven't learned anything else recently, we've at least learned that the unexpected can happen at any time? I mean, when you really sit and think about it, there probably have been few examples during our lifetimes that have made us realize that we need to be prepared for the unexpected as much as recent times. At Wealth Management Group, they have an actual process they walk their clients through, and they look to see if you have any financial blind spots that should be checked. For people who own businesses or those with $1 million, you may have some unique potential blind spots that can be difficult if they aren't planned for. because at Wealth Management Group, they have an effective process already in place to go over these areas with you, it makes their meetings focused and productive. In many cases, in as little as 1 hour, you could walk out with a strategy or plan to help minimize potential costly blind spots. So if you have $1 million or own your own business, an investment of 1 hour could be very beneficial for you. Just take a minute to pick the phone up right now and call them at 855-262-3722. 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That number again is 855-262-3722. They look forward to your call.
3: Welcome back. I'm glad that you're spending some time here with us. Mike and I come out this week and every week to talk to you about financial stuff. And we say we'll talk to you about financial stuff because we'll talk to you about anything that has to do with your money to see if we can help guide you in the right direction to accomplishing your goals and objectives. Now, I want to remind you guys, you're always welcome to have a complimentary consultation with us. There's no cost or obligation. You just need to pick the phone up and give a call. The number is 855-262-3722. That number again is 855-262-3722. Pick the phone up. Give us a call. We've got offices in Clark, in Toms River, Florham Park, Paramus. So if you can hear us, we've got an office in close proximity to you, as well as we're old school. We'll make a house call if you'd like, and we're modern day. We'll do virtual. Whatever's easiest for you, we are here to help. But again, you need to pick up the phone and call us. We cannot pick up the phone and call you. Mike, you know, as we took our break right there, the listeners heard a spot that we run in between segments of the show referring to financial blind spots. And I really think that that's a good topic for us to spend a little bit of time on today, because we had a couple of conversations in the office this week about, you told me about a client whose sister died without a will. I told you about another circumstance that I was, you know, brought to the attention of, somebody passed away without a will. That's a blind spot right there. And there's a bunch of different blind spots. So why don't we just pick a handful of them to talk about today, and, you know, to let people know the importance of paying attention to these things.
4: Yeah, well, let's start with the first one you just brought up, you know, dying without a will. And, you know, so you die once, obviously.
3: Right.
4: You know, I don't mean to make light of it, but mm-hmm. You die once. You generally don't wake up every day and say, I'm going to go plan my death, Something you don't want to do. People kick the can down the road.
3: Yep.
4: We also know, right? We also had another call this week of a young person that tragically passed away.
3: That's sad.
4: Yeah. And, you know, we don't know what tomorrow brings for any of us.
3: Right.
4: I mean, I get it. The odds say, chances are no, unless you really know there's something really wrong with you and, you know, you're terminal or something like that. But at the end of the day, you don't know. So people just go about their business, fail to address it, and then something happens, and that's the story.
3: Right. You know, and that, folks, that causes problems.
4: Yeah.
3: That's all that it does, is it causes problems. Now, there's good news. A lot of people, Mike, will say, well, you know, I don't want to go to a lawyer and do all that kind of stuff. They don't want to do it. There's online services available nowadays to get this done. And a lot of you out there may be a perfect candidate for a very simple online, you know, will, living will, power of attorney setup for yourself that you can go on. And it really, a lot of these programs just kind of walk you through it. They ask you questions and you need to plug in the answers. And what you need to do in that circumstance when you get the document is you need to take it and have it notarized and witnessed, and then you're all set. So that could be a very viable option for people. And if that's something you're interested in, give it a call to the office, because we have resources that we can help you out with to do that and make sure that, you know, you're on the right path. It is a very simple thing to do. And I think that that's a good alternative for, especially if you're not willing to go to the attorney to have it done.
4: Yeah, absolutely. Right. So you need some sort of documents, right, when it comes to a will, and, you know, you got to be on the right path. You can't just do nothing, okay? And you need to address it. And the other big thing that goes hand in hand with that is your assets need to be properly labeled, okay? Mm-hmm. And what I mean by that, whether it's payable on death, maybe a joint, you know, right of survivorship,
3: yep,
4: proper beneficiaries, You know, so often, Doug, we'll sit with couples, you and I, and they'll say, all right, so what, you know, they have a will and all that. Obviously, they're working with us. And they'll say, well, what happens? And, you know, I'll look at their investments, and it's like, okay, this is directed by a beneficiary. This is a beneficiary. That's a beneficiary. So, you know, this is joint, you know. So, like, so much of their assets, which you're getting these statements home every month, are really spoken for and taken care of.
3: Sure. And one of the things that I feel as though is really important, Mike, and

0: are doing out there, because they don't think it through, or it's not brought to their attention. And we need to, you know, continue to do this with our clients and encourage them to use this, because what happens then is that if an account is labeled as transfer on death or payable on death, at that point in time, the only thing that's really necessary is a death certificate to transfer the asset. And one of the things that helps a lot is that you don't have to wait for the will to be probated and set up an estate account, yada, yada, yada. It really kind of circumvents that. So it's really an important thing for people to do in order to make it easier when, if you do pass away, for the people you leave behind, at least on a financial front.
1: Yeah, you're absolutely right. So Doug, one of the financial blind spots is we're talking about is the lack of a will and lack of proper labeling of your assets, right?
0: Yeah.
1: That's one. What's another one you're thinking of?
0: So another financial blind spot, Mike, is healthcare costs. Mm. All right. People they think about it, but they don't take any action or think about it. Now, that's one of the blind spots that can get you, and, you need to be prepared for that, or at least have the conversation and understand what's at risk and what the circumstance is there, because long-term care facilities or in-home care is expensive.
1: Yes. And, again, that's another area that, people, fail to plan for. They fail to plan for that in their retirement years, mm-hmm. right? Everything's good, you're healthy, we both retire, here's what we need to live, the car payment, da-da-da-da-da-da, but they fail to realize 10, 15 years down the road, if there's illness, if somebody needs to go to, like you said, a facility, whatever type of situation may happen. And also, Doug, another big one is, and let's not just sidestep it, is the co-pays and mm-hmm. the payments, and Medicare pays 80%, and then I owe X and that type of stuff. So that's another area where people fail to plan. And it's been coming up lately too, Doug, a couple times already for me. Like, kind of, we always say when it happens in a kind of cluster. So it's the 60. I'm going to be 65. What do I need to do about Medicare? Applying for Medicare type of thing situation, whether
0: yeah.
1: you do or you need to or you don't, that's been, and people kind of know they need to do something, but they're not really sure.
0: Yeah.
1: So that's another area of I'll call it a blind spot, but more confusion.
0: Well, it is a little bit of a blind spot, because a blind spot's something that, can catch you when you don't see it, right?
1: Yeah.
0: So, because if you botch that up, there's penalties
1: yeah.
0: if you don't handle that properly. And luckily is we've got a great resource that we can refer people to related to Medicare and that kind of stuff. So that's really important. And then, Mike, one of the other blind spots that it happened last year and it's happening more and more is taxation.
1: Yeah.
0: And what is going on now is, because of the success that a lot of people have experienced in the markets, a lot of people who are turning 73 years old and have to take their required minimal distributions out of their accounts, there's significant withdrawals, right? The way that the account values have gone, basically, if you're 73 now and you've got $1 million for the round figure, your RMD for that year is going to be about $35,000.
1: Yeah.
0: So, and so if you've got $2 million, that's going to be like $70,000 for the first year, ballpark number. Then, so that gets thrown on top of everything else on your income tax return, right? And then that's having a negative impact on Medicare premiums. So, how do we manage your other assets to minimize taxation in order to try to avoid those circumstances?
1: Correct. And two things about let's talk about the taxation of folks. And first off, yes, on the RMDs, and let's also expand that out, is the required minimum distribution for the inherited IRAs.
0: Yep.
1: A lot of confusion, a lot of blind spots there. Okay, I just inherited 800,000, 1.2 million, these type of numbers. Am I supposed to take money out? When is it supposed to be empty? Just complete. And the thing about that is a lot of this money being invested over the last couple of years has actually gone higher.

0: Oh, yeah.
1: Even with the withdrawal. So it's kind of like, okay, you're meeting your RMD, your required minimum distribution on the inherited IRA, but that 10-year clock is also burning on you. Right. So in a sense, you may be just kicking the can down the road.
0: Well, many people are, and they're not thinking it through from a financial planning standpoint, if you will. They say, okay, I've got this amount of money in an inherited IRA. I don't really need the money. What's the required minimal distributions? And all they take out is the minimum. But in many circumstances, folks, that could create a major tax problem for you in year 10.
1: Yeah. So my advice to the folks out there, if you have an inherited IRA and you're in the 10-year clock, okay, if you will, you should sit down with us.
0: Right.
1: And let's discuss and let's look at future planning and strategies that can be implemented. Because, yeah, there's one side of it that says, okay, I met my required minimum distribution. I'm in good standing with the, you know, the IRS. And, hey, I'm growing this account.
0: Right.
1: And which is good, right? I've always said, hey, if you're making money, you got to pay some tax. I'll pay tax any day as long as I'm making money, better than losing. But where does it fit into your retirement planning? Where does it fit in to your taxation, triggering events, right? Is 1 year, is my income going to go up and blow? You know, there's tax freezes, there's Medicare, there's all kinds of different nuances out there that may or may not factor into it. This has to be thought through. So it's almost like you need to create a 10-year plan, if you will.
0: Yes.
1: Just for that one account.
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0: Correct. Well, you're very, very right. And folks, what this comes down to, and what we're talking about here, is a lot of retirement plan money management, right? Even if you're not interested in doing a holistic, you know, financial plan, that's fine, right? If you just want us to do a retirement, you know, plan money analysis for you, that's awesome, right? Something's better than nothing. So if this conversation is applying to you, do you have an inherited IRA? Do you have other IRAs, 401ks, and you want to know what's going on for retirement? There's a lot of you out there who have probably already accomplished your wealth accumulation need for your retirement.
1: Yeah.
0: Right?
1: Sure.
0: But you don't know it. Mm. And that's the thing. And then, so never take more risk with your money than you need to take. Mm-hmm. Has always been our mantra. That could be you right now. So let's sit down and do the risk analysis. Let's do the retirement account, you know, management, and make sure you're handling it right, whether it's an inherited IRA, a traditional IRA, a SEP, a Roth 401k, a regular 401k, whatever your retirement money is. Let's talk about it and see what's happening.
1: Yeah, because, you know, Doug, again, and we'll get off it, but the inherited IRA, there's folks that it's almost like building block learning stages. There's folks that say, okay, they'll come in and say, I'm going to, you know, so-and-so passed away, I'm inheriting this, and they won't know they can go to an inherited IRA.
0: Right.
1: They just think like,
0: I got to take the money.
1: I got to take the money. And you say, no, you don't want to do that. Mm-hmm. You know, you're okay, put it here. Okay, so now you're in that 10-year clock RMDs every year.
0: Right.
1: And then that's the next level. It's like, okay, well, I'm taking out my RMD, and they're not looking at what's going to happen down the road. And again, the way the market's been going, there's people that have said, wait, I've taken money out 3 years, 4 years, and I have more than what I started with.
0: Right.
1: So there's strategy there. So there's it's complicated, you know. To say the least, to do it the proper way.
0: Mm-hmm.
1: So I just wanted to throw that out there as a financial blind spot for everybody that a conversation should be had.
0: Well, it's a great point because we're halfway through 2026.
1: Yeah.
0: So anybody who inherited an IRA in 2020. You need to have that thing empty in 2030, okay? Now, are you willing to just kick the can, take your RMD, and in 2030, look at that account value that you're looking at right now and take that entire thing out and pay the income taxes on that all at once? Might not be the right thing to do.
1: Yeah.
0: I mean, it may be for your strategy for a reason that, you know, one of the reasons is you may say, well, I'm not going to be working anymore at that period of time. And, okay, all right, well, maybe that's an analysis that we do and say, what's the impact? But, you know, you really should have a plan and a strategy for that.
1: Another financial blind spot that I want to discuss, because see, folks, these things come up week in and week out in our office. So I'm just sharing, I'm just shooting from the top of my head. I dealt with that the other day. Gifting. Okay. And gifting with taxation. And I had a client, well, two clients recently, that said, I'd like to do some gifting to my children, help out, home purchase.
0: Sure.
1: Significant gifting, not, oh, I'm sliding you $2,000
0: right,
1: you know, to help you get the car fixed. I'm talking about significant gifting. And discuss the accounts with us, virtually retirement accounts, so every dime's going to be taxable, versus the bank money, not taxable. Versus I took it to the cash flow situation, and one of the clients said, oh, no, I'm fine. I have plenty of money coming through the door every month. I don't have a need for it. So they were, she was looking to take the money from her retirement account with us.
0: Okay.
1: And I said, how much do you have in a bank? And it was significant to cover it.
0: Mm-hmm.
1: As a matter of fact, able to put money away every month in the bank.
0: You're right. Just don't want to see that bank number go down.
1: And I explained it. I said, listen, I get it. You don't want to see it go down. I'm not telling you to take it to zero. Let's keep a small cushion there, a decent cushion there, $20,000-$30,000. You have me. You have us.
0: Right.
1: Your accounts, in other words, that you're a phone call away. If, you know, hey, I need $50,000 out of my IRA, so be it. I mean, if it needs to be, then it needs to be. It will be taxable, but it needs to be. And it was like the light bulb went on. Oh, yeah, I agree with that. I get that. And so sometimes, Doug, what I'm finding is I've had two different conversations recently, people being very generous, looking to gift, but the initial mindset wasn't, you know.
0: Wrong path.
1: And that's why they have us.
0: Right, correct.
1: Okay?
0: Yep.
1: To have that conversation and to steer. And then, of course, well, how long does it take to get the money? Because they've never taken money out of it.
0: Right.
1: You know?
0: Right.
1: You know, these are the things we hear and we deal with. But, folks, before you just run off gifting, and I admire you for gifting.
0: Yeah, yeah, it's a good thing.
1: And doing that, it's what's the taxation and the ramifications? And then here we go again. Has it become income? Blah, blah, blah. You know, freeze on taxes. Does it affect my met? You know, all the other things that it could affect along the way, depending on your age.
0: Mm-hmm.
1: Have the conversation about what's the proper way to gift.
0: Yeah, and you, but you want to know something, Mike? I'm going to throw a wrinkle into your gifting here.
1: So,
0: what if I want to give money to a charity? Where's the best place to take it?
1: Well, from your retirement account.
0: Wait, you just told me that's a terrible way to take it.
1: No, but I wasn't dealing with the charity. We're giving it to the child.
0: Yeah. No, folks, see, this is where you need to have the conversation, right? If you're a regular... or even a one-time, what it doesn't much make a difference. If you're looking to make a gift, or and it does, and by the way, the amount doesn't matter. If it's $500, if it's $5 million, explore the gifting out of the IRA account, because as long as you're at the age to qualify for it and you can do it, giving the money out of your retirement account helps, because it gets money from a taxable circumstance in your situation over to the charity, and it avoids all the income taxes. So then in that circumstance, don't take the money out of the bank. Don't hurt your liquidity. Take the money from the retirement account and then send it over there, as long as you qualify. And I think that's a great option.
1: And that we do have several clients that do such.
0: Correct.
1: With the required minimum distributions.
0: Yep.
1: One of the clients I service every year, like clockwork.
0: Yep.
1: February. Mike, let's do this year's RMD. Mm-hmm. I'm going to give you the list. I want the checks payable to the charity. Let's, you know, do this. And very charitable person, and does not take the money from her bank account, uses the strategy of takes it from her required minimum distribution and handles it that way.
0: Yeah, no, it's the same circumstance with, you know, many clients. And you know, we don't mind. That's one thing that you need to understand. It's like, somebody said, yeah, but it's only a $50 check. I don't care. Like, just send us the... Because for us, honestly, it's just putting something together, you know, a form together for a distribution, sending it to you, you know, for a DocuSign. You sign it and the money's gone. It's not like it's a big deal. But you got to pay attention to taxation. And when and you pay attention to the pennies and the nickels, the dollars will take care of themselves.
1: Absolutely.
0: All right, let's hop through a break. We'll be right back, folks.
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0: Welcome back to the show. We're glad that you're investing some of your time here with us today. Reminder, Mike and I are here this week and every week to talk to you about financial stuff to guide you in the right direction to accomplishing your goals and objectives. And, you know, each week we have a few people who call in, who get together. We want to urge you to do the same. Give a call and, you know, come on in and let's sit down and meet each other and see if we can help guide you in the right direction to accomplishing your goals and objectives. Michael, what have you been up to lately?
1: Doug, so the event that's been happening to me most is people inheriting significant sums of money, either knowingly or out of the blue.
0: Right.
1: And what do I do? Folks, we've mentioned all through the show, markets, last X couple of years, you get it, statements, money that's being transferred at the highest levels it's ever been.
0: Mm-hmm.
1: And it's, I hate to say this because it has to do with death, but it's like the lottery almost. People are getting money dumped onto them that's almost like in the past they would call a lottery. If I hit the lottery, we've all heard that expression. And it's significant. And it's, how do I handle it? There's a psychological side to this newfound wealth. There's a investment management strategy, trying to put it into your plan of how do I utilize this best and basically not blow it, for lack of better words.
0: Mm-hmm.
1: There's taxation. There's what we talked about earlier, the inherited IRA with the required minimum distributions and the 10-year empty, if you will. It's complex.
0: Mm-hmm.
1: And I'm working on a few cases right now, Doug, that there's been significant money passed along. And to me, I don't think it's a financial problem. It's a financial problem. It's
0: right.
1: Not a problem, obviously, getting that wealth, but it's a problem that's not going away anytime soon. When you look at the prices of real estate, in our listening market, people are selling homes, ridiculous. There's accounts being passed around at record highs. IRAs are at record highs, right? But you got to remember, somebody has an IRA and they're taking out the required minimum distribution, 4% and change. The way the market's been going, these accounts are snowballing. They pass away, push down to the children or whomever. It's creating this situation.
0: It absolutely is, Mike. And, we've said this for a while, and it's sort of like a rolling
1: it's a snowball.
0: Yeah, and a rolling kind of event, I guess what I'm looking to say is, because we've been saying for probably 6 years now, maybe more, that the most amount of money is going to change hands from generation to generation over the next decade. And that just keeps, going up and up and up. And when we go in here, Mike, and I was Googling it while you were speaking there. And so Cerulean Associates has done some research, and it's approximately 16 to 19 trillion projected to change hands in the United States over the next decade. It's being referred to as the great wealth transfer that's being driven by the baby boomers. And, folks, this is something real to pay attention to. And whether it's on the receiving end of the asset or the leaving the asset behind, folks, this is a lot of money. And you have a lot of money. You may be the richest person ever in your family, right? This generation, you may be the wealthiest person, and you may have $1 million, you may have $100 million, but you may be the wealthiest person ever to come through your family. What's going to happen with that money to the next generation? Are they capable to handle that money when you hand it to them? That's another big deal that people have to pay attention to.
1: Well, I want to cover two other shoot-offs of this problem. One is, okay, we talked about the people just receiving the money. Okay, so now if you're out there and you have this money and you know you're going to be passing it down, here's the question. What have you done to prepare the receivers, the next generation, call them whoever you will, what's going to happen? What is going to happen?
0: Right.
1: You need to get out in front of this and have this conversation about, or I get it, some people don't want sometimes children to know, and they can't really per se have that conversation, but they need to have either guys like you and I prepared for what needs to be done, or where they got to turn to and say, you know, call them, or this is what you got to do to keep the money on pace. That's A. I'm going to give you B of this wealth transfer that's not has nothing to do with death. The 401k transfer. And mm-hmm. You say, well, what do you mean by that? Let's be real about it. 401ks, people put money in, they work 30, 40 years, whatever the case may be, but they really don't have to touch it.
0: Right.
1: They're working. I'm working. I'm not touching that. I don't touch that. All of a sudden, here comes retirement, and now this money is really on their lap of how do I manage it and how do I utilize it? And mm-hmm. The numbers are staggering again.
0: Right.
1: These are the biggest 401ks, you know, we've ever seen. And I think the financial literacy, Doug, of managing a huge retirement plan, inheriting money, passing down large money, it's lacking. People do not know what to do. And the problem is, it's a good problem that's getting bigger and bigger every year.
0: It is a good problem to have, but it needs proper, you know, attention given to it.
1: Yeah.
0: So I had a conversation this week with a client of mine who also is a very good friend, who recently is in the process of purchasing a new life insurance policy. And had a discussion with him, why do you want the policy? Do you really need it? I don't think, you know, that's up to him. And says, well, what I want to do is I'm going to buy this policy because I want to leave money to the boys. If I pass away first, you know, my wife's going to get everything. But I want them to have something, you know, right away. And I said, okay, I get it. That's, you know, it's a legacy thing, and, you know, that makes sense to me. And I said to him, when are we setting up the trust? And he goes, what are you talking about? And I said, he's going to buy a $750,000 life insurance policy. He's got two kids. He's going to split between the two of them, right? I said, and his kids are 24 years old and 18 years old. I said, you really want to dump that kind of money on top of them when, if God forbid, you pass away tomorrow? He's like, well, what are you talking about? I go, specifically, let's talk about the 18-year-old right now. Will it change his life if you dump $375,000 in cash? Will he make the right decisions with it? And he laughs. He's like, well, no, that's when he's got to come to you. And I go, yeah, I know. He's got to come to me if he comes to me, right? There's nothing I can do about it if he doesn't. Like, you're dumping a ton of money cash on top of somebody here who's not mature enough to handle that. And he goes, oh, I didn't really think about that. And I said, well, you need to think about it, and that's what we have to. So it's a great idea, but it needs to be structured properly. And he goes, well, what would you recommend? And I said, well, we'll have to get an attorney, you know, to help us out here, but maybe, you know, some sort of monthly stipend, you know, right away, and then at 25, maybe a third, at 30, a third, you know, what have you, because the kids got to be mature enough to handle receiving that kind of money, and very few 18-year-olds out there are.
1: Yeah, you know, you broke the word trust, and you got my mind thinking a little bit. That's another area people need to have a conversation with about, and we're not lawyers, we're not going to draft the trust, but we need to have the conversation with folks, is that, again, real estate has skyrocketed, property has skyrocketed, value of investments, estates have skyrocketed. Now, forget the dying. we're all living a lot later.
0: Yeah.
1: We're seeing more and more dementia, Alzheimer's, et cetera, so on. Long-term care facilities, assisted living, some of these places, a trust may need to be utilized to protect.
0: Asset protection,
1: because it's not like, the house is worth $170, it's not really worth a lot, and, there's asset protection, and not all assets can go into a trust.
0: Right, and sometimes it's a bad idea to put assets into a trust.
1: Right, it's not just, cookie cutter.
0: Right.
1: No, that's what I'm saying. You have to sit down. Let's have a conversation. What can, what can't. Let's get the attorney involved, and make decisions about that. But with the value of things skyrocketing like we've seen, and we're talking about passing down assets to generations, how about are we protecting the assets before we pass them down from the issues that are out there? Because, listen, we're in a society now that we're just living a lot longer.
0: Sure.
1: And the longer we live, there's going to be more issues to deal with that we weren't dealing with 10, 20 years ago.
0: Yeah, things that, the advancement of medical, Mike, just right there, you just take a look at it. Things that people used to die from, 30 years ago, now it's just a blip on the screen. Okay, you had this event take place in your life, and now you're recovering from it, and you'll be off into the races again in, 8 months from now.
1: Yep.
0: So there's a lot going on, folks, and it really needs to have your attention paid to it. Don't think that, you're coming in to meet with Doug and Mike and it's just, these guys are investment guys and they're just, no. We are here to help you with your overall financial, we specialize in this, helping you with your family's finances and making sure that everything is set up as best that it can for you based on your goals, needs, and objectives. Now, there's very few places out there in my experience, that compete with us on this. So there's a lot of people out there just do investments, a lot of people that just do this or they would do that. We bring it all together. And that's why the name of our firm is Wealth Management Group. And by the way, I want to reiterate to you guys, wealth is all your stuff. You just take everything, you add it up. That's your wealth. So, and a lot of you have more wealth now than you've ever imagined that you were going to have. I mean, be honest with yourself. If you're sitting here right now listening to the show and be honest with yourself. Do you have more money today than you ever imagined you would have in your lifetime? And a lot of you out there, I'm very confident, are saying yes. So let's make sure we're good stewards with that, because this could be generational changing money for generations to come. This is how it happens, folks. And you have the opportunity to be the starter of that in many, many circumstances. And we want to help you, make sure that you're doing the best you can to see that through.
1: Absolutely, Doug. That's certainly important. And Doug, a couple times too, talking with folks, it's the decision making process or situations that happen, like when somebody passes away, and people kind of say, well, "What do I do?" I've always said to our clients, "That's what we're there for."
0: Right.
1: And I always kind of joke around and say, "Hey, listen, if I could control the market and make it go up every day, I would, because I have money too invested in the market, so don't worry about that."
0: Right.
1: But I can't. But where I feel that we bring our most value to our clients is the decision making, the at the death, helping with paperwork, taking care of things. Let's sit down. Let's discuss: should I be putting money into the trust? How should I be, doing that type of planning? So it's so much more than we manage money. Yeah,
0: right.
1: We manage a lot of money.
0: Right, and I think we do a great job.
1: Yeah. But at the end of the day, there's so much more to your financial world that you need to sit down and have a discussion.
0: Yeah, 100%. And folks, as a reminder to you, Mike, remind me next week, right? I want to talk about something next week that it just popped into my head, somebody talked about. Folks, you have to have credit, all right? That's what I'm telling you right now. You have to have a credit score, right? Because I ran into a circumstance this week where somebody passed away, and the husband had gotten rid of the credit cards. We don't need credit cards like 2 years prior. Mm-hmm. So she's got no credit rating, and she was trying to, she wants to move now from the house that they were in, the wife, the husband passed away. And the strategy that we had put in place for her to do it went up in smoke because she had a zero credit rating.
1: Mm.
0: Okay?
1: Mm-hmm.
0: So folks, we got to talk about that, the importance of that you know, next week a little bit. So I want to remind you guys that we have an office in Clark, Toms River, Florham Park, Paramus. We're old school, we'll make a house call. We're modern day, we'll do virtual phone call. Whatever's easiest for you to have an appointment with us, that's what we'll do. But you have to pick the phone up and give us a call. We're here to help. 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And, you know, please don't be shy. We're here. We're a resource. We want to work with you. We want to see if we can help you. You have to make the first move. Anything else you want to add this week, Mike?
1: No, I think that wraps it up.
0: Hey, that's going to wrap it up. Folks, again, happy Father's Day to all the dads out there. And we will be back again next week. Bye-bye, everybody.
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2: I'm Trip Rogers, and this is the Music Yearbook. WMEX in Boston had a rich history as a top 40 radio station. In fact, they were one of the first major market affiliates of American Top 40 with Casey Kasem in the early 1970s, and they also broke Rod Stewart's Maggie May in the country. In June of 1966, their 15 and 10 survey kind of reflected what we had in a recent Music Yearbook. We looked at May of 1966 in Detroit. Let's see what Boston's top hits were in June of 1966. Surveyor 1 lands on the moon, Dark Shadows debuts, and the Fab Four hits Tops of the Pops. News and sports headlines, birthdays, Tops on the Tube and at the box office, and much, much more coming up on this edition of the Music Yearbook at number 15, The Four Seasons.

On the Music Yearbook, we're looking at June of 1966. It's when Janis Joplin made her debut with Big Brother and the Holding Company. And also in June of 1966, a song on the WMNX 15 and 10 survey was by Barry Allen, a Canadian. This was a minor hit, although it was on the charts at Chum in Toronto. At number 14,

15 and 10 survey for WMEX. Hanky Panky by Tommy James and the Shondells on the Music Yearbook. Tops on the Tube, Bonanza, Gomer Pyle, USMC, Red Skelton Show, The Lucy Show, and Batman. The 158th and last original episode of The Dick Van Dyke Show appeared on CBS. Till Death Do Us Part debuts on BBC One. That would be adapted for American TV as All in the Family. And Dark Shadows, a daytime soap opera, initially billed as the first television program styled in the tradition of a gothic novel, makes its debut on ABC.

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Shades Blue at number 12 with Oh How Happy from June of 1966. WMEX of Boston is the survey we are using. Sports headlines this month. The AFL and NFL announce a merger and will begin playing a championship game in 1967. John Surtees wins the Belgian Grand Prix, and Billy Casper wins the U.S. Open in a playoff over Arnold Palmer. A win.

We're so glad you can join me here on the Music Yearbook as we look at June of 1966. Among the famous folk born in that month, actress Juliana Margulies, boxer Mike Tyson, director J.J. Abrams, and actor

0: On the music yearbook for June of 1966, that's number 9, Did You Ever Have to Make Up Your Mind by the Lovin' Spoonful.
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0: News headlines. In June of 1966, Surveyor 1 becomes the first American spacecraft to soft land on the moon. Gemini 9 with astronauts Tom Stafford and Gene Cernan finally launches after a number of delays. Cernan becomes the second American to walk in space. The 14th and final collection of James Bond short stories, authored by Ian Fleming, published Octopussy and the Living Daylights. Fleming, who created the 007 character, died in 1964. And the Supreme Court rules suspects are required to be read their Miranda rights.

Jerry Lewis on the Playboys on the Music Yearbook as we count down the top songs from June of 1966. In that month, a new color television set, 25-incher, cost $538. Gas was 32 cents a gallon, and the Dow Jones Industrial Average closed June at $884.

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Number four, The Critters and Younger Girl from June of 1966. At the movies, Who's Afraid of Virginia Woolf? Elizabeth Taylor and Richard Burton starred. It would win five Oscars and rank as the number three movie in the box office rankings for the year. Fireball 500 with Frankie and Annette on the racetrack, not the beach. And the Endless Summer surfing documentary debuted in theaters. Last but not least, Doris Day and Rod Taylor in the Glass Bottom Boat. That was their second collaboration together. Actor Edwin dies at the age of 79.

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0: We're counting down the top songs from June of 1966 on the Music Yearbook. Now, before we hear the number one song, let's recap our countdown so far. On the WMEX 15 and 10 survey, number 15 was Opus 17, Don't You Worry About Me by the Four Seasons. Number 14, Love Drops by Barry Allen. Number 13, Strangers in the Night by Frank Sinatra. Shades of Blue at number 12 with Oh How Happy. Number 11, I Am a Rock by Simon and Garfunkel. Cool Jerk by the Capitals at number 10. Number 9, Did You Ever Have to Make Up Your Mind by the Lovin' Spoonful. Number 8, Green Grass by Gary Lewis and the Playboys. Number 7, The Chiffons and Sweet Talkin' Guy. Number 6, The Rolling Stones and Paint It Black. Number 5, When a Man Loves a Woman by Percy Sledge. Number 4, Younger Girl by The Critters. Number 3, The More I See You by Chris Montez. And The Circle in the runner-up position with Red Rubber Ball. The song that's at number 1 in the month where they would make their only live appearance on BBC's Top of the Pops. This comes from their Rubber Soul album. They had 22 number 1 hits on Cashbox. This one is a double-sided one.
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That wraps up this edition of the Music Yearbook for June of 2026. 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

some of y'all never been down south too much, I'm gonna tell you a little bit about this so that you understand what I'm talking about. Down there we have a plant that grows out in the woods and the fields. Looks something like a turnip green. Everybody calls it poke salad. Poke salad. Used to know a girl lived down there and she'd go out in the evenings and pick her a mess of it. 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Cause that's about all they had to eat. They did all right.

Richard Spafford. Straight razor tote moment. Lord, I'm gonna pick my mess up.

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1: You know, every now and then, I think you might like to hear something from us. Nice and easy. But there's just one thing, you see, we never ever do nothing nice and easy. We always do it nice and rough. 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But then we're going to do the finish rough. It's the way we do Proud Mary. 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
4: 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Only one winner per household will be accepted in our contest. For purposes of this contest, household shall mean all persons residing at or claiming as their principal residence any single occupancy dwelling or unit in a multiple occupancy dwelling. No person is eligible to participate in our contest who has won any prize from WMTR with a value of $25 or greater within the 30-day period to the start date of the next contest. Each winner in our contest must claim his or her prize in person at the offices of WMTR within 30 days of the end of the contest. Prizes not claimed within such 30-day period will be forfeited. Each winner of our contest must provide a Social Security number for tax reporting purposes and will be responsible for the payment of any federal, state, or local taxes in conjunction with the award or use of a prize. Each contest winner must sign an agreement releasing WMTR and the contest sponsors from liability in connection with the operation of the contest and the award and use of the prize, and giving WMTR and the contest sponsors the right to use the contest winner's name, likeness, voice, biographical information, and recorded comments in connection with the advertising and promotion of the contest and WMTR and its sponsors and their business. Any dispute or controversy arising out of or in connection with the administration of our contest shall be resolved by the management of WMTR, whose decisions are final and binding. Failure to conform to all contest rules or fraud on the part of a contest participant will result in the disqualification of such contest participant. WMTR is not responsible for the failure of any telecommunication system or part thereof for lost, late, or misdirected contest entries, whether transmitted by mail, telephone, or via the internet. 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